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Coming up, we've got some music from one of our local bands. 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

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Coming up, we've got some music from one of our local bands. 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

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Coming up, we've got some music from one of our local bands. 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

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Coming up, we've got some music from one of our local bands. 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

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You've just been listening to a glorious track there from Percy Faith and his orchestra, Theme from a Summer Place. Well, we like to think we're still in the summer, although it is very much getting towards the end period. Still enjoy yourselves with whatever fine weather comes along. So here's Gary Puckett, the Union Gap, and they're young.

quite a few of the songs I've got lined up here for the first part of our breakfast show are all to do with summer sounds. That was one of them there from Gary Puckett. This one from the Sly and the Family Stone, Dance to the Music.

It's just on 11 and a half minutes past 7 o'clock on this Saturday morning. That was Ohio Express. Here's one from Johnny Nash, Hold Me Tight.

And here's one for the men folk. And if you've got nothing special to do, you can always join Andy Williams and go on street corners, whatever, because we're playing music to watch girls buy.

Now, wouldn't that be fun, just standing there on the street corner with some music to watch the girls go by? Well, that was Andy Williams, the sound of course. It's 17 minutes past 7 o'clock. Here's Maureen Evans, like I do.

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And do you remember the Delphonics? Well, here they are with Ready or Not.

just coming up to 21 and a half minutes past 7 o'clock. Here's one from Elvis. Now, this will have you thinking about the summer. It's his Rock and Roller Baby.

It's just gone 27 minutes past seven if you're looking at having to leave ready for work. So we've just been listening to Mungo Jerry's In the Summertime. And now the turn of the Isley Brothers. And they're going to take us up the advert break around about the half hour mark. Here they are with a Summer Breeze.

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2: It's summertime, summertime, summertime.

Well, that was the Jamies there following the advert break with their Summertime, just reminding me we are still in the summertime, although it might be towards the end of it. Here's Ricky Martin, and he's living the Vida Loca.

It's 22 and a half minutes to 8 o'clock. You've just been listening to Ricky Martin. When I kept wanting to say La Vida Dolce. No, I had the wrong one. La Vida Loca. You see, I'm just about to do it again. M People, One Night in Heaven.

It's 19 minutes to 8 o'clock. You've just been listening to the Backstreet Boys. Here's Five. Do you remember that band? Keep on moving.

Well, I've just been playing a selection of songs there from the 1990s, the early part of it anyway. And so here's another one for you. But you can have a bit of fun doing this around the kitchen table. It's Los Del Rio. It's the Macarena.

It's 6.5 minutes to 8 o'clock. We're getting very close to the 60s breakfast show at top of the hour, as they say. Well, that was the great old Macarena, and I hope you enjoyed having a bit of fun doing that one. Not with your cup of tea in your hand, however. Well, it is, here's Queen and the crazy little thing called love.

There's just over 3 minutes to go before we get up to that hour of 8 o'clock. Here's Phil Collins with his version of You Can't Hurry Love.

0: Right, we're just about there. That was Phil Collins with You Can't Hurry Love. A few seconds to go, more or less, just in time to hear Phoebe telling us where we are. Then we're straight into the 60s breakfast show.
1: Hello, party people. This is Captain Kim speaking. Welcome aboard Benga Airways. After takeoff, we'll pump up the sound system because we're going to...
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Tune in, it's Bart here with The Breakfast Show. All 60s, of course, taking us right up until 10 o'clock. And who have we in store for you this morning? Well, it's Procol Harum, Love Affair, Mamas and Papas, Marvin Gaye, The Yardbirds, Billy Fury, Donovan, just to mention a few. But what I'm doing this week is a little bit of self-indulgence, because our featured year is 1967, and of course that is Flower Power year. And that was a brilliant year, at least I always thought it was, because of certain things that happened on the music scene. One in particular, we played live for the first time. Yes, we were 16 and 17-year-old boys up on stage playing live. But let's get underway with some excitement from that era. We're going to begin with this one from the Moody Blues, See Emily Play.

Not every song we're playing this morning is from 1967, I hasten to add, because I've got this next one from 1966. But it adds to the atmosphere of the Flower Power year, because it's from the Byrds. A song about them flying into London, would you believe? Because that's what the story's all about, nothing about drugs. Here they are with 8 Miles High.

the sound of the birds. Now for 1968, and as flower power sort of grew over the next few years, didn't go away, that was for certain, here's the Love Affair with their Everlasting Love.

During that year of 1968, Judy Driscoll and the Brian Gallagher Trinity came along and more or less became one-hit wonders with this fabulous record, This Wheel's on Fire.

song, of course, was recorded by several other artists, also the Byrds, I hasten to add, but it was Julie Driscoll who took it to the top 10, particularly in our country. Here's the Mamas and Papas. Well, we've got to have those in. They are an epitome of that period. Here they are singing Monday, Monday.

the fabulous sound of the Mamas and Papas. They were always a fabulous sound too, because they made some really fantastic records. Another record from 1968, keeping in that sort of flavour of the flower power, comes from Canned Heat. They were on the road again. I wonder where the road was taking them to. Could it have been Woodstock? But that was 1969.

This next song features the fifth dimension, but it's a song that was actually featured in a musical in 1969, but it still has that great feeling of the period. Aquarius and Let the Sunshine In.

as the music was evolving during the 60s, during 1966, the Yardbirds played this. It was Over, Under, Sideways Down.

and coming up as an American band, Spirit. They didn't have a singles chart success as such, but they were known through their musical style during the 1960s, during the flower power period. Here they are with Fresh Garbage.

Here's one record that sort of sums up the summer period of the 60s. It's from Billy Fury, so it's an earlier one than we have been playing here lately. It's In Summer.

But who came along with a classic record that had been played ever since, especially on the dance floors of modern days? It's Martin the Vandellas, Dancing in the Street.

And just before we move on after Martha and the Vandellas into our album chart, we'll play this one from Donovan and his Sunshine Superman.

at the album chart for this week in 1967. I'm only looking at the top 10 because we've got a huge list actually on this top 40 one that I have in front of me. So the top 10 reads, Tom Jones live at the Talk of the Town. At number 9 is Maurice Jarre with Dr. Zhivago. At number 8, The Shadows and The Jigsaw. At number 7, the London Stage soundtrack for Fiddler on the Roof. At number 6, it's The Beach Boys, The Best Of. At number 5, The Jimi Hendrix Experience, Are You Experienced? At number 4, The Mamas and Papas. And number 3 is the soundtrack for Sound of Music. Been on the chart, of course, for 124 weeks by this time. At number 2, it's the Monkees and the Headquarters. But sitting there at number 1 had been for the past 2 weeks and still will be there next week. It's the Sgt. Pepper's Lonely Hearts Club Band. Well, we're going to play 3 out of that top 10. The first one, here it is from Jimi Hendrix, Are You Experienced?

0: That was Jimi Hendrix there with the title song from his album, Are You Experienced? I was sitting there at number five, and number three was The Sound of Music, so let's have Do Re Mi.
1: Let's start at the very beginning, a very good place to start. When you read, you

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Now, children, do, re, mi, fa, so, and so on are only the tools we use to build a song. Once you have these notes in your heads, you can sing a million different tunes by mixing them up, like this. So, do, la, fa, mi, do, re. Can you do that?

And there goes The Sound of Music sitting there, number three, a timeless classic now that it has become. And of course, sitting at the top of the charts, and as I said slightly earlier, it had been on the top since at least the beginning of August, and still ends up throughout August. The Beatles, Sgt. Pepper's Lonely Hearts Club Band.

0: A little bit of an abrupt ending, that, because really the track goes straight on to the following one, but we were only playing the title part. Well, we're on to our children's favourite section, and we've got some lovely ones for you, sing-along ones this morning. And we're going to start away with this one from Max Bygraves and his Gilly Gilly, Ostenpfeffer, Katzenellen, Oh Goodbye the Sea.
1: Ah, good morning, kidlets. I'm going to tell you a story in song about what happened in Gilly Gilly, Ostenpfeffer, Katzenellenbogen, by

Max Bygraves there with his Gilly Gilly Ossentha for Catherine and Bogan by the Sea. Good sing-along song too. Here's another sing-along one as well. It's from Doris Day. It's from that film Calamity Jane, The Black Hills of Dakota.

And I've added this little cute song on the end from Shirley Abicar. It's Little Boy Fishing Off a Wooden Pier.

And now for the pick of the pops for this week in 1967. We have on our chart of 30, 12 going up, 13 going down, 2 more movers and 3 new entries. And let's have a look. Starting at 30, we have Procol Harum with White, A Shade of Pale, which we've heard earlier on. 29, down from 17, Lulu and Let's Pretend. At 28, a non-mover for Vanilla Fudge, You Keep Me Hanging On. Down from 13 to 27, Pink Floyd, See Emily Play, which we started the programme with. A new entry at number 26, The Beach Boys, Heroes and Villains. Down from 19 to 25, Desmond Decker and the Aces, 007. And up from 27 to 24, Cliff Richard, with The Day I Met Marie. Down from 15 to 23, Nancy Sinatra and Frank Sinatra, with Lee Hazlewood, You Only Live Twice. At number 22, down from 14, The Monkees, alternative title. Down from 18 to 21, Otis Redding and Carla Thomas with Tramp. And what we will do out of that bottom section, play this one from the Beach Boys, a new entry, number 26, Heroes and Villains.

And there go the Beach Boys there, the new entry at number 26. Well, continuing with our chart, at number 20, up from 24, goes Cat Stevens, A Bad Night. A new entry at number 19 for Engelbert Humperdinck, The Last Waltz. Up from 25 to 18, Keith West and his excerpt from a teenage opera. And at number 17, a new entry for the Rolling Stones, We Love You. At number 16, up from 21, goes Engelbert Humperdinck with There Goes My Everything. And down from 11 to 15, The Turtles, She'd Rather Be With Me. At number 14, up from 20, The Small Faces, Ichiku Park. And down from 10 to 13, Vicky Carr, It Must Be Him. Up from 16 to 12, go Amen Corner with Gin House Blues. And up from 22 to this week's number 11, goes The Monkees, Pleasant Valley Sunday. 18 up from 25, Keith West with his excerpt from a teenage opera. I don't know what ever happened to the teenage opera, but here's the excerpt.

The Small Faces there at number 14 with their Ichiku Park. And down from 10 to 13 goes Ricky Carr, It Must Be Him. While up from 16 to number 12 goes Amen Corner and Gin House Blues.

Up from number 7 of this week's number 6 goes Anita Harris with Just Loving You. And a non-mover at number 5, the Alan Price set, The House That Jack Built. Up from number 8 of this week's number 4, the Tremolos, Even the Bad Times Are Good. And slipping down the chart from last week's number 2 to this week's number 3, the Beatles and All You Need Is Love.

While the Beatles slip down to 3, Tom Jones climbs 1 with I'll Never Fall in Love Again. And that leaves number 1 has been there for 2 weeks, still there this week, and will be there for another week. It has to be the classic of all the flower power hits, Scott McKenzie, San Francisco, Be Sure to Wear Some Flowers in Your Hair. And just before I play Scott McKenzie, let me thank you very much for joining me this morning here on Lionheart Radio 107.3 FM with a special, I'll call it special because it did a little bit something to me, 1967, the flower power year, on all the activities and fun I got up to, which was magical. Take care, catch you next week. We're back into 1964. This has been a Contrast Music production for Lionheart Radio. Bye-bye.

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Well, good morning and welcome to another Denise's Show here on Lionheart Radio on a Saturday morning and kicking us off there. Great way to start the morning and I hope it woke you all up. That was John Newman and Love Me Again from 2013. Now, back in 2020, his brother James Newman entered Eurovision for the UK. Sadly, that year Eurovision was cancelled. He did also enter in 2021. So I thought I would play James Newman and his 2020 entry for Eurovision. And this is My Last Breath.

I reckon that could have done really well in 2020, but we will never know. So, yeah, so we've had John Newman, and that was James Newman. Right, let's have some shanty now. Let's have some stamp and go shanty. I've played this many times, and I'm going to play it again. This is Jacobites by name.

Brilliant, love that. Sapango Ashanti and ye Jacobites by name. We're going to American band Animotion. They had a hit, quite a big hit, with their song Obsession. But I'm gonna play the follow-up single, which actually didn't even chart in the UK, but I thought this was the better of the songs. So I'm gonna play Animotion, and this is their song, I Engineer.

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That was Animotion and I Engineer. Right, let's go to the 70s now, and I think we'll have a bit of Shwaddy Waddy. Let's have When.

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Let's have some Leif Garrett. Great song. This is I Was Made for Dancing.

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Of course, I do this show and I work off my husband's laptop. As you know, I'm Kelty. And he managed to put most of his CDs onto the laptop. So that's where I work from. And every now and then, I'll be going through, you know, researching for the show, and I come across a hidden gem. And this next song is a hidden gem. It's absolutely brilliant. It's actually a solo artist, but he calls himself My Silent Bravery. He is solo. His name is Matthew Wade. And this is his song, Heart's Breakdown. See what you think. Enjoy.

My Silent Bravery and Heart's Breakdown from his album. Let's have a look here. Willing to Try. Excellent. I do love, going through my husband's laptop and finding these hidden gems. Right, let's have some Runrig now from their album Proterra. This is Empty Glens.

make an tinted lens. Right. I'm actually going to play my ringtone now. I've had this ring as my ringtone for a good couple of years. And actually, I've got to confess, I did say all the music's my husband. There is a small amount of my CDs on here, and we're going to play one of mine. This is Mark Ronson featuring Miley Cyrus, and this is Nothing Breaks Like a Heart.

Mark Ronson featuring Miley Cyrus and Nothing Breaks Like a Heart. There's no way my husband would have purchased that one. Right, let's go to the 70s now. French band Gibson Brothers. This is a great summer song. This is Que Sera Mi Vida.

great summer song there. That was Gibson Brothers and Que Sera Mi Vida. We're going to have something a little bit different. They were from France. This duo is from Norway. It's a little bit unusual. I first heard this when it was an advert back in, I think it's about 2000. And it features a little segment of Burt Bacharach and Hal David's song Blue on Blue, which is sung by Swedish vocal group Gals and Pals. So have a listen. See, you may have heard it, you may not, but it's great. Definitely. Roy Scott and So Easy.

test me. I want to give you some good frequencies.

Mark Owen there, and 4 minute warning, of course, Mark Owen from Take That. Right, ooh, I've got two songs to squeeze in, and they're both from the 70s. So we'll start with Dean Freeman from 1978, a duo with Denise Morse. This is Lucky Stars.

That's it. That was Dean Freeman. And we're going to finish with Patrick Hernandez and Born to Be Alive. So all that's left for me to say is have a great week, everybody. I'll see you next week. And take care. Bye.

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Hello and welcome to the Weekending Show with me, Carl Steinson, and the Weekending team. Come along with us as we take a bonny wee wander down the garden path and country lane with the birds and the bees and the flowers and trees. On today's show, the good, the bad, and the downright disastrous. Tom Pattinson's full of positivity in the garden, harvesting and storing seeds. Tom Cadwallader's scanning the summer skies for swifts and reflecting on the season's birds. We're beach cleaning with Steve Lowe at one of our quietest beaches that used to be a dump. And we'll be looking at the disastrous spillage of nurdles into the River Tyne and how these plastic pellets are affecting our coastline. We'll also be taking Tea for Two, a chance to put your feet up and relax to some old-fashioned songs, plus some top tips for the garden from Tom P, all coming up on the Weekending Show.

0: heat wave in the south has continued to bring warm weather to the north, and Tom's evaluating the good and the not so good in the summertime garden, and he's starting to save seeds.
1: Hello. We're well into summer now, and what a summer it has been so far. Talk about heat, warmth, high temperatures, plants struggling under the midday sun. But we've been coping as best we can. One good thing that's come from it, for me, is that we're getting some pointers, early pointers, on which plants are going to survive best in the future, as global warming really kicks in. This apparently has been the hottest July in this country since records began. That's something to think about. But it's not all desperate, it's not all bad news. There's some good news in this. Something come from the plants. Take, for example, the bedding plants in this garden. Some have stood the test. Some have needed much, much more water than we thought. And some of them will be on the list in future for survival in this garden. But as plants fail to conform, to go with the flow, can't stand the heat, etc., then we'll gradually weed those out. It's the way it has to be for me. Vegetable garden as well has been productive this year, very productive. But unfortunately, some of the plants have had a shorter season. This moisture business, we're well organized in terms of organic matter. We keep a horse and we save the droppings from the horse manure, weather it for about a year outside, and then it makes marvellous bulky material for the garden, digging into the garden. And it's used as a mulch around raspberries, strawberries, all the fruits and the top fruits, the pears, the apples and plums, and of course in the vegetable garden. I'm thinking in terms now of the plants that are giving a little more, or they have something more to give. On my list would be the runner beans and the broad beans. The runner beans have cocked a snook at this heat, and they just keep on going and producing lovely, delicate, young, long beans. Brilliant. But one or two of them, we can't keep up with their production. Can't have runner beans every day for an evening meal. But those one or two long ones, beautiful ones, which will stand the test of time, we're leaving them on the plant. And we leave them on because we're going to save their seed. And this is the point I want to make this morning. The fact that quite a lot of the plants we think they're finished, they've given their all, they've flowered, or they've given you the fruit or the veg, there's something more to give. And if they can help you by producing seeds, which you can save until next season, you're saving money and you get a real

0: road beans out in the garden there, and we're saving broad beans as well, of course, some of the pods of those. But some of them, if you don't pick them for a while, you don't pick them when they're fresh, they get a bit woody to taste and chewy, and not nice to eat at all. So we leave one or two long podded beans, broad beans, on the plant. And then again at the end of September into October, when they've given their all, we think, we chop the tops down, put them into the composting facility, which is where the runner bean plants go as well. But in chopping them down, if it's a what we call an open back end to the year, with quite warm Indian summer late on into September, October even, there's new growth starts. And just before the frost gets in on the act, we can get a second little crop of broad beans, which is very useful and acceptable. I want to mention a little bit more about the vegetables that we save. We save the sweet corn, the cobs of sweet corn, save some of those, let them dry off completely. And if you're saving seed from vegetables, make sure that they're thoroughly dry. Any moisture on them when you put them into storage in the paper bag, then a rot will set in later. You get them into a dry place, a frost-proof place, and somewhere where they're going to stand, not in plastic plastic bags, but in paper envelopes. That's what I find is best for saving my seed.
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0: I Ain't Ready for Bed by Shipcoat and Friends. And now, the first of two reports from Steve Lowe on pollution. In this one, we catch up on the progress of the cleanup works at Lynemouth, a beach that's been badly affected over the years by the dumping of industrial waste. Over to you, Steve.
1: What a glorious day it is today. It's Sunday and I'm having a little wander.

down Lymouth Beach, which is not maybe everyone's first destination, but it's a beach that fascinates me. I've had a lot of involvement with this, particularly with the coastal defence works and everything that's been going on to clear up the ancient tipping, the fly tipping, and all the colliery waste that was dumped on here as well in the past. I've got mixed feelings about how that's gone, because quite honestly it's changed the coastline quite a bit, but it's not really been comprehensive enough for my liking, and they've left loads of old material on the beach, and it's slowly eroding away. And what I'm doing today is, as usual when I'm on a beach, I've got my litter pickers with us, and I'm having a little collect of all of the stuff, and it's just amazing what you find here. And I've got to reflect on the fact that this is actually an historic beach, because a lot of the stuff is related to the old mines here. It's colliery waste, there's obviously loads of coal and stuff, but there's also lots of signs of mine activity. So bits of machinery, bits of pipework, loads and loads of different coloured wire. And every time I pick a piece of yellow up, I think, what part of the engine has this come from? What part of a machine has this come from? So it never ceases to fascinate me at all. But also with this beach, you've got areas, because it's not particularly popular, which is great in my view, and it's not a beach that you'd come and build sandcastles on, because you can't find much sand in many places, to be honest with you, but it's actually nice and peaceful. And that means that it's a haven for wildlife. Now, while I've been here, I've had all sorts of things shooting past me, particularly sand martins, which are nesting in the cliffs a little bit further up. And the sea is flat calm. And from here, I can see herring gulls, I can see gannets offshore, I can see cormorants, I can hear curlew in the background as well. I've had ring plover going up and down the beach as well. That's not something that you'll see everywhere in Northumberland, so this is brilliant. And I think if you get a chance, it's worth having a little wander along this beach, just to sort of see the relative solitude that you get on a beach that's not going to be full of tourists, really. I like it. I'd like to see it better. I'm going to organise a big beach clean shortly to get rid of some of the old industrial waste, because as I say, there are some big, large rubber pipes here. And I've got no idea what they were for, but hopefully it's something we can find out in due course. And in the meantime, I hope everyone has a lovely day today. I'm away at the Creswell shortly, where we've got a mindful labyrinth. So not dressing up as anything today, but let's hope it's a good one. Cheers, folks. Gan canny.

0: Neil Young there with Heart of Gold. Now, for a terrible story which you may be familiar with, on the 19th of July, up to 25 tonnes of plastic pellets known as nurdles spilled into the River Tyne from damaged containers after two vessels collided at the port of Tyne. The nurdles, which are generally 1 to 5mm in size, have been washing up on beaches along the coast, prompting serious concerns about our wildlife and habitats. The Port of Tyne says it acted quickly and the Environment Agency is investigating, but some experts say the response should have been faster. Specialist cleanup teams are on the beaches, helped by an army of volunteers doing what they can to clear up the mess. Here's Steve Lowe to tell us more.
1: I'm sure most people have actually heard about the spill of plastic nurdles on the Tyne recently, but just a quick update. I've actually found these tiny little lentil-sized pieces of plastic as far north as Cresswell. In particular, Newbiggin Beach was badly covered, and so I've got about 350 as well off Lymouth Beach the last couple of days. So these things actually persist in the environment forever, and there's billions of them that have been, you know, released effectively into the North Sea. I noticed that there's been a few videos around of birds eating the nurdles from the top of the water, and they're going to be there getting into fish and all sorts of things. So it's a real environmental disaster, though it hasn't really been termed as such, and it hasn't been dealt with in that way. There's a lot of work going on, but actually it was 3 days before anybody did anything about the initial spill, and I don't think people realised how bad this could be. But a piece of plastic that size could actually end up going around the globe. And believe it or not, I've actually spoken to a Japanese professor who had two students studying nurdles, as I call, and he actually told me that the trip that the nurdle takes, it picks up different chemicals from the environment it's in, and they could actually work out in many cases where a nurdle had actually been. So it had a chemical passport, effectively, going all around the world. Now, that tells you quite a bit about how bad these things actually are. And, everybody that goes down to a beach, if they find any of these, they can pick them up and dispose of them carefully. They're not poisonous or anything like that. And, you know, from that point of view, it's just the sheer volume. And they are not easy to pick up because they're so small. However, as I say, I'm keeping my eyes open. And, you know, hats off to those people who have been volunteering. No hats off from me, anyway, to the agencies that should have been involved with this. In many respects, you could have dealt with it as if it was an oil pollution incident, and it would have been just as effective as sitting back and doing nothing that they seem to have done. But anyway, you know, I'm just a quick update, and keep your eyes peeled, guys.

0: Kate Bush there, singing Wow. And if you'd like to help the clean-up on the beaches affected by nurdles, you can contact the Nurdle Hunt page on Facebook or the Nurdle Hub Northeast website. And there's also advice on the North Tyneside Council website. Tom P's keeping busy in the sun, harvesting, setting up his veg store and seed bank, but Tom, what are you doing with those bags?
1: Continuing with the saving vegetable seeds, I must not overlook the tomato. The tomatoes have been a good crop as usual. We're left with one or two, generally, little green ones, just about the size of a cherry. And those, you can get even those to ripen if you've got a bit patience. Spread a newspaper on the floor or somewhere in a house near a window. Spread them out on it and put a banana in amongst them, which is effective. It does work. And it encourages them to ripen. Even the smallest ones will ripen if you are patient. Back to the tomato in the greenhouse at present. If you're feeling them when you're picking them, there's still one or two ripening on the vine. Now, if you do, and it feels very soft to the touch, then we're not terribly fond of those, are we? So pick a decent one that's been a good shape and think about getting some seeds from it. It's fairly straightforward, if a little messy. I get a double roll from two pieces from the kitchen, paper kitchen towel roll, and spread them out and put the tomato on that and then pull it apart with your bare hands or, of course, wear a plastic glove if you wish. And when it's open, spread them way out. You'll see the seeds inside. And put them in the window, at the kitchen window, for a day or so to let them dry off a bit. And then flick them out. Get some forceps, tweezers, or a blunt knife and pick them off. And put them on a piece of fresh kitchen roll paper. And leave them on there for a while, possibly up to a day or so, until they dry in the light. And then when they're perfectly dry, as is the case with most of these seeds, you don't want to store them when they're still moist, then put them into a paper envelope, label them with a variety name when they were taken, and keep them in the store until next year. One more vegetable is the large onion. We look at them. They might not be for show, might be just for your satisfaction, growing a nice big onion. If you want to perpetuate that onion, they're just biennials. They grow 1 year and then produce a flower shoot stalk the next year and then finished, dead. So save it in a sensible place, frost-free, but not too hot, and leave it there in store. Keep checking on it for any mould developing. And then about December, January generally, you'll see one or two roots starting to appear, yeah, little roots at the base. That's the time to fill a pot with compost, moisten the compost, and then put the onion on top of the compost. Stand it in the light, away from frost, of course, and possibly in a window, and leave it there and watch it shoot. Send that flowering stem all the way up, and then flowers on the top. And you can even help it with the pollination process by putting a woolen glove on or using a brush and rubbing over it gently to spread the pollen. Flowers come into the action as well. If you want to reproduce some of the flowers that you love in the garden, and mine generally starts with the hardy annuals, the poppy, things of that nature, Love Anemis, Nigella, with their capsules and the seeds. They sway in the wind, if there's a wind, and that's the way they spread the seed. But if you can catch them in time, or put the proverbial paper bag over them to catch the seed, then do so. They're flowering at the moment, some of them still, but catch them when the seed is starting to ripen. There's an old plant called Isatis tinctoria. That is I-S-A-T-I-S. Isatis tinctoria. It's commonly called woad. And it's the one the ancient Britons extracted a dye from, the blue dye, to paint themselves up before going into battle. Lovely plant. It grows to about half a metre, just over maybe a metre tall. Big flat topped flower, yellow flower, and it grows some really good seeds on the top, and I'm collecting those at the moment. I'm looking possibly to the moment of, there are one or two plants which have a sort of an explosive mechanism. Either they've got a pod which twists and suddenly twists and turns in the heat and disperses the seeds, or some of them have a simple little explosive mechanism. I'm thinking of things like the broom plant. It's already lost some of its seeds. The lupin still has the seeds on. The pansy, or a little viola, of course, and a basilisi. That's the sort of thing I'm looking at. Catch the seeds with the bag, the paper bag, of course, in time before they send them to the four winds. And that's something worth thinking about as well. If you want a hedge, and this is really something, if you want a hedge, the hawthorn hedge, say, the haws are there at the moment, and they're ripening. When they've ripened, pick a few and put them into a pot with layers of gritty sand in between levels of the seeds. Leave it over winter and sow when it comes to next spring. Wow, this is a busy time. Is there a chance of a cup of tea, do you think, Carl?

Why, I Tom, I'm parched, innit, so let's pop the kettle on and take tea for two, a gentle meander down the memory lane of music, and a chance to put your feet up and relax as we listen to a couple of old-fashioned songs.

It follows new creation with the Cuban syncopation. It's a killer. Rum boogie, rum boogie woogie. The native rhythm haunts you, it's barbaric and it taunts you, it's a killer.

And we were sipping our tea to Peter Skellen and Love is the Sweetest Thing and Rum Boogie by the Andrews Sisters.

0: It's been a very warm summer in Northumberland, and Tom Cadwallader's been watching the shifts of screeching swifts, the amazing speed kings of the sky. So, with all the heat and sunshine that we've had, has it been a good breeding season for our birds?
1: Screaming swifts are the real kind of big sign, the harbinger of kind of autumn migrations underway. They hardly hear any time really, swifts, you know. They'll arrive late in May, early June, some of the latest of our summer visitors to arrive. And they are, by and large, some of the first of our summer visitors to leave on their kind of autumn migration to head back down into Africa. You'll recognise swifts because they're all dark in their plumage, and they have very stiff wings, and they hardly flap at all, and they'll kind of just scud around the skies. They've got short forked tails, and they're really quite distinctive when they fly around our buildings in squadrons, and they'll scream as they'll go, really quite scary almost. And they'll feed kind of on aerial plankton, as it's known, and these are kind of small insects that live in the higher sort of air streams and passages and things. But these birds, they'll only come to land when they're nesting. So these birds that are heading off will never get back to land again until next spring. So 10 months time, they'll sleep on the wing, they'll kind of feed on the wing, and they'll kind of just do everything flying around, but they'll go down to Africa for their winter, and we'll not see them again until next spring. So yes, it's a real big sign that actually autumn migration is underway. But what it does do, it gives us time to kind of reflect on what sort of breeding season it has been generally. It's all very anecdotal yet, because all the figures aren't in. So, but it does give us a chance to sort of see what sort of happened. And in my experience, it appears that a lot of small birds have had a decent breeding season. I'm thinking of swallows and house martins, for example. They're the ones that we're really quite familiar with. And their migration will be underway soon. In fact, a lot of the birds that we're seeing around our places in Northumberland are birds which are from much, much further north, and a lot of our local breeding birds have gone, although house martins can be seen later on in the season, in the summer and into the autumn, still feeding young in nests. But yes, from what I've seen, there seems to be quite a lot of young swallows and young house martins around the place, and so which suggests that they've had a decent breeding season. And the one of my big concerns was the fact that the heat wave we've been having, or what pretends to be a heat wave in the north of England, the kind of the droughty times we've had, where the mud has dried out, and the swallows and house martins are constantly sort of feeding in the muddy areas, refurbishing their nests constantly through the season. And I had a bit of a concern about the fact that they wouldn't be able to do that when mud has dried out, but they seem to have managed, and that gives me sort of some hope and confidence that these birds will be okay, and a decent crop of young birds have gone off into Africa for this year. But it's kind of, I'm minded on the whole migration story, and it's fascinating. You know, the kind of our forebears, our the elders, the Victorians, for example, when they were just sort of starting to think about bird migration, that's some wonderful kind of theories and ideas, because they didn't know any different, of course. And the thought of swallows, they would overwinter in the bottom of muddy pools and ponds and things, because on their migration they have these favourite sort of migration spots, and they will overnight roost in reed beds. So the thought was that these birds would actually crawl down the reed stems and go into mud for the winter, and only to re-emerge next spring out of their muddy environment. So yes, we do know that is a bit untrue, in fact, all untrue, because they do go to Africa, like the swifts before them. They go to Africa too, and the swallows will go right down into the tip of South Africa. Some ring recoveries have been found down there, where we kind of confirms that they head that way. So yes, the breeding season, it's almost done. And yes, you think about how it's gone on. And I know the species I've worked with some particularity, the rosier terns, it appears that we've had a bumper season on Cocod Island. It's been immense. The numbers of pairs, 156. It is a record, a modern record, the highest total for over 50 years since 1970, when the population started to decline from there. So 156 pairs is pretty special when you consider we've had two really bad years of avian influenza, and they've managed to go through that without too many problems. Obviously birds have died, but you know, the population in itself has held up. And not only that, there's been sort of 230 odd chicks reared this year. So not only have we had a good number of pairs, we've had a good number of chicks, which is fantastic in terms of productivity. We've always thought about the productivity being, if it's just under one, it's doing all right. You know, the population's doing all right. But we've actually got more than one this year, 1.2, I think, 1.25. And it really is kind of bodes very, very well. So that suggests to me that the population is on a really good trajectory. So there's some good success stories there. And the idea of having these birds, these terns in nest boxes is quite phenomenal, really. So yes, that for me is a great old sign. But you think about other species, some land species. In my kind of wanderings around the bit of coastal plain, I've seen great flocks of linnets and goldfinches, which kind of suggests that they've had a real bumper breeding season. And that is very, very good too. And I'm really quite encouraged by all of that. And you know, the idea that these birds will be sort of surviving through the through the winter and ready to breed next season, and it'll be great for next season's kind of populations, and it'll be brilliant actually. And you know, not so many years ago we were really quite concerned about the numbers of linnets and goldfinches and small farmland birds generally. The kind of the lookout for farmland birds is not particularly great, but you know, there's some kind of decent signs of things kind of on the up. Of course, everything's with a caveat, because this is my observations. Obviously, it's just anecdotal, and we're waiting for the numbers to come in, and nationally, but locally, I've been quite encouraged by what I've seen in the local bird populations. So yes, there's some good signs, and I'm sitting here at the Isle Nestory, and I'm hearing curlews coming through, and it looks as if they've had a decent breeding season in their high Finnish breeding grounds. So that's good too. So we're on the cusp now of kind of what's going on here. And the avian world just grinds on, just goes on merrily without any interference from humans at all, you know. So it's really quite good. And so, yes, I'm on the up. I'm on the upbeat. I'm always optimistic. But there's things to be optimistic about this year. And excellent. Great stuff. So we'll see you soon then. And Gan Canny.
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0: Catherine Tickell and band playing the Morpeth Rant here. And before that, we heard Lindisfarne and their song about planners, All Fall Down. And so, to the sound of War Blackbird, here's Tom with some things to be getting on with in the garden. So, it's job for the week time. Thinking about the fruit, the tree fruits, the plums are ripening. It's a good crop this year, and we're picking them daily, of course. Two things about this. One is watch out for those wasps, because sometimes they've bored into the plum, and you see the good side of it, no holes in it, put your hand round it, and the next thing, there's a stinging sensation. It's happened to me before, and with apples as well. But the plums, first and foremost, don't prune them in winter. The first 3 years of a young plum tree is when you plummet into the shape you want. After that, there shouldn't be a lot of pruning for several years. But if there's something, branches crossing or diseased wood, now is still the time to prune that out. Not in winter, because silver leaf disease can gain entry to it, debilitating disease for plums, in the winter if you prune then. Get it done now. Apples, they're ripening. I've got several varieties of the dessert type ripening now, and it will go on. Some of them don't ripen until the end of October, but I've started picking them. Discovery, the red one, beautiful one, it's ready in August here, and again, that wasp and wasps love burrowing into those. Make sure that there's no wasps on them, because they're starting to get a bit drowsy this early in the year, and going around ready to sting anybody anytime. So be careful with that when you're handling them. The greenhouse, looking at the greenhouse, try to keep a flow of air going through it. This is a tricky time, because in our greenhouse we have quite a big crop of grapes dangling, and quite a bit of foliage with it. I've tried to remove as much as possible. And we also have the tomatoes on the vine. Now, with the tomatoes, first and foremost, I take about a month, 2 months into the season, I tend to take quite a lot of the lower leaves off to increase the airflow to stop molds forming, keep it going through the whole greenhouse. And now's the time that I strip a few more leaves off, and believe it or not, the fruits are standing quite clearly. You can see them, and there's only two or three leaves at the top of each plant. There's about we let four trusses form, sometimes five, and then pinch the top out. But there are very few leaves on the tomato at the moment. Someone last week on television was saying, just water your tomato once a week. Oh my goodness. But pray I don't give that sort of information out to people. I'm still watering the tomato compost daily, because otherwise they would collapse and it would affect the fruit that are remaining. So, water, of course, but get most of those leaves off if you can. I'm looking around at the grapevines. They're fine. We started picking them. Mandelin Angevin is ripe now, August. We'll have to wait a while for Black Hamburg. It ripens in about middle of September. I see turf, meter-long turf in rolls, square meter that is, in gardening outlets locally. And it's a reminder that lawn repairs can start when you want them to start. I prefer to wait until September is in, possibly the first, second week in September. But think about it. It's easy to repair an area of lawn that's been well trodden or broken edges. The turf is out there. Get going with the turf soon. I wouldn't give up on the sweet peas yet. Judy, my wife, has been growing the sweet peas this year, made a good job of it. There's still a lot of flowers. Some of them tend to be shorter stemmed at this time of year, but keep on getting rid of the pods, the sweet pea pods, when they form the peas, and then pick out any tendrils and leaves in the wrong place. Keep them going. Beautiful fragrance, and If you do that, if you give them a little bit of time and patience, you can keep them going well through September into October. The tops have collapsed on the potatoes. Don't leave them in the ground too long, because there's a keeled slug, works underground, gets into them, and you don't want that. So if they're in the heat, if the potato tops, the horns have collapsed, eventually I chopped them off a while ago, and I've lifted the whole crop now, so they're safe in store. I'm looking around the containers. Keep the containers going. Keep a smile on your face, feeding them, deadheading as much as possible. Don't give up on containers yet, around with those summer bedding plants in. And keep feeding a bit. Keep the show on the road. Whatever you do, we're going to be away for a few weeks from the air, that is, off the air, and enjoy your gardening.
1: You've been listening to Gardener Tom Pattinson, Birder Tom Cadwallander from the British Trust for Ornithology, and Steve Lowe from the Cresswell Peel Tower. We're taking our summer break now, and we'll be back at the end of September. Don't forget you can listen back to all of our previous programmes via the Nature Garden Podcast. 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I'm Carl Steinson. Thanks for listening, and enjoy your gardening and time outdoors with nature. Bye for now.

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1: An investigation has been launched into a crash near Middlesbrough which killed several people following a police chase. Ben Monse reports.
2: The collision took place on the A66 in South Bank near Middlesbrough in the early hours of this morning. The A66 is closed in both directions between Normanby Road and Church Lane. North East Ambulance Service said three vehicles were involved in total and a number of patients died at the scene.
1: A six-year-old girl has died in hospital after getting into difficulty in the sea in West Sussex. Sajjah Al-Khan Hawass had been critically ill since the incident at Shoreham-by-Sea on Tuesday. The Duchess of Sussex is reportedly in talks to return to acting. That's when she, Harry and the children move back to the UK later this month. Meghan is said to be in discussions over a possible role in Netflix hit The Gentlemen. In football, Brentford welcomed Tottenham Hotspur for the first All-London clash of the Premier League season. In the Scottish Premiership, it's a Dundee derby as Dundee United face Dundee. That's the latest from Radio News Hub. I'm Grace McIntosh.
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2: This Saturday, August the 22nd, Alnwick Family Fun Day is taking place on Column Field. That's just below the Lion Column across the road from Barter Books. 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
3: Oh no, not again.
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4: Yes, of course. 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

0: This Saturday, August the 22nd, Annictown Family Fun Day is taking place on Column Field. That's just below the Lion Column across the road from Barter Books. From 12 noon until 6 p.m, there are games and activities with prizes. 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There's a food truck on site. There's space for picnic baskets and camping chairs so you can get out and enjoy the sun. There are also completely free activities there with the climbing wall and face painting. That's the Annictown Family Fun Day at Column Field, across from Barter Books, Saturday the 22nd of August, from 12 noon until 6 p.m. Oh, and Lionheart Radio will be there. Hope to see you.
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That was a track from the 1990s here on Lionheart Radio 107.3 FM. Coming up, we've got some music from one of our local bands. 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

And this week, we've blasted off with Rock and Roll Will Stand from the US band The Blasters. And that sets the scene for a bit of space travel. Well, in the music sense, that is.

Recorded late 1957, following the launch of the Soviet Union satellite Sputnik, that was Sputnik, written and recorded by Jerry Engler. In 1961, the Swedish instrumental band, who'd started out as the Rebels, changed their name to the Sputniks, and embarked on an international career that challenged the shadows and the ventures. Now, they don't really fit the form of this show, but I couldn't resist picking this next track, Cape Kennedy, for an airing.

the Swedish band The Sputniks with their 1964 release Cape Kennedy. Now, remarkably, The Sputniks gave their last performance in 2019. Right, now I've got that out of my system, let's get on with the matter in hand, starting with some Rockets.

trio of rockets there to get us upwards and onwards. Now, first up, Rocket Girl by Nico DePortal's Rhythm Dudes featured Jay Milano. Now, they're from France. Next, from Spain, it was the Kabooms with Johnny Rocket. And closing that set was Rocket to the Moon, a 1957 release for US rockabilly artist Bob Rubion. Other interplanetary vehicles are available, of course.

A somewhat curious selection of space travelling methods there. We opened with Betsy Dawn Williams and her Outer Space Motor Space Scooter Machine. That was followed by Brian Setzer and Flying Saucer Rock and Roll, a song first recorded in 1957 by Billy Riley and his Little Green Men. And completing that set of lesser-known vehicles, it was the Russian band The Stockmen with Zombie Double Bass from Outer Space.

And there we touched upon some planets, starting with Planetary Run from Joe Montgomery, a song featured in the 2010 vampire horror movie Lost Boys, The Thirst. And we're off to Japan next for The Learners and Shampoo Planet. And bringing planets to a close, it was Devon-based band Delta 88 with Planet Primitive. So far, we've only made one mention of the moon. Well, as far as modern space travel is concerned, Mars is the challenge, but the moon is the achievable one.

trio of moonshots there, starting with a bit of rewritten history from the Slingshots, who gave us Party on the Moon. And next up, we had the Belvederes with Moon Dance Party. And to finish, it was Imelda May with Meet You at the Moon. But enough of this lunacy.

1957 was a great year for space travel. The Russian Sputnik was the highlight, but there was a lot of space for other astral events. And now we've just heard Jesse Belvin's 1957 release, My Satellite. In fact, the label credited Jesse Belvin and the Space Riders, so all bases were covered. Now let's take a look at some stars.

And there from Sweden, we had Eva Eastwood with Starlight, Starbright. There are a number of songs with that title. That was one of the lesser-known ones. Now, so far, I've mostly stuck to song titles of an interstellar bent. But there are a number of artists who fit the bill too. And they've all got rockets.

from New York and ticking all the boxes, that was Rocket Baby from Rocket J. And we'll finish with something sweet and gentle. This is Pretend from Alvin Stardust. Pretend you're

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1: An investigation has been launched into a crash which killed several people following a police chase in Teesside. Ben Monte reports.
2: The collision took place on the A66 in Southbank near Middlesbrough in the early hours of this morning. The A66 is closed in both directions between Normanby Road and Church Lane. North East Ambulance Service said three vehicles were involved in total and a number of patients died at the scene.
1: A six-year-old girl has died in hospital after getting into difficulty in the sea in West Sussex. Sajjah Al-Kawa had been critically ill since the incident at Shoreham-by-Sea on Tuesday. The Duchess of Sussex is reportedly in talks to return to acting. That's when she, Harry and the children move back to the UK later this month. Meghan is said to be in discussions over a possible role in Netflix hit The Gentlemen. In football, Brentford welcome Tottenham Hotspur for the first All-London clash of the Premier League season. In the Scottish Premiership, it's a Dundee derby as Dundee United face Dundee. That's the latest from Radio News Hub. I'm Grace McIntosh.
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1: This Saturday, August the 22nd, Annictown Family Fun Day is taking place on Column Field. That's just below the Lion Column across the road from Barter Books. 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

sing it. Everybody in the place, put those hands in the air. 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You know it's for real. Entrance from Q R on your set. Getting big.

0: forget the guys in the suits, you know what I'm saying? 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And that small one. That...
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2: A rather different start to the show than usual. That was a band called the Peatbox Fairies. Yes, you've just heard a live recording from a band called the Diesel Cowboys. This is a band called Tom Petty. Very smooth, very professional sound of Sydney Youngblood. So from Mick Miller to Frankie Miller, and this is a track called Darling. Well, this is a track John Otway did on his own, single artist. And this is a track called Bunsen Burner. And this is called Garundula. From Paul, bye-bye now, take care of yourselves, and hopefully we'll see you tonight along at the Toxton Terrace. Bye-bye now.
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1: Police are investigating after several people died in a crash following a police chase in Teesside. Ben Monse has more.
2: The three-vehicle collision took place on the A66 in Southbank near Middlesbrough shortly after 3:30 a.m. Police say there's a significant emergency response at the scene and people should use alternative routes as the road will remain closed for some time. That's in both directions between Normanby Road and Church Lane in Eston.
1: A young girl has died in hospital days after getting into difficulty in the sea in West Sussex. Six-year-old Saja Al-Kawas died on Friday after the deaths of her 14-year-old sister and parents on Tuesday in Shoreham-by-Sea. Prince Harry and six other household names must pay more than £9.5 million to the Daily Mail's publisher. It's in the first round of legal costs after losing their High Court claims. And George Russell delivered a much-needed boost to his championship hopes with a commanding victory in the Dutch Grand Prix sprint. That's the latest from Radio News Hub. I'm Grace McIntosh.
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That was a track from the 1990s here on Lionheart Radio 107.3 FM. Coming up, we've got some music from one of our local bands. 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
1: This Saturday, August the 22nd, Annictown Family Fun Day is taking place on Column Field. That's just below the Lion Column across the road from Barter Books. 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There's a food truck on site. 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
1: Oh, you ain't it gonna make a cotton picker out of me? 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Bong, bong, bong. You can make a man laugh or make a man cry. Shake the stars right out of the sky.

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3: 7 people, including 2 police officers, have died after a crash following a police pursuit on the A66 near Middlesbrough. Cleveland Police says a Volkswagen Passat travelling the wrong way along the road collided with a marked police vehicle this morning. Ben Monsey has this report.
4: The collision took place on the A66 in South Bank near Middlesbrough in the early hours of this morning. The A66 is closed in both directions between Normanby Road and Church Lane.
3: The police watchdog has launched an investigation into the circumstances leading up to the crash. The Duchess of Sussex is reportedly in talks to return to acting when she, Harry and their kids move back to the UK later this month. Meghan is said to be in early stage discussions over a possible role in the 3rd series of Guy Ritchie's Netflix hit The Gentlemen. And in football this afternoon, Hull City have pulled off a major upset, beating Manchester United 2-0 in the Premier League. That's the latest from Radio News Hub. I'm Dave Cronin.
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1: This Saturday, August the 22nd, Alnwick Family Fun Day is taking place on Column Field. 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Hope to see you.

0: 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Everything from The Beatles, The Rolling Stones, Cliff Richard, Diana Ross and the Supremes, the early rock and roll with Eddie Cochran and company, Elvis, music from The Sound of Music and West Side Story, and a host of music from one-hit wonders right through to one of those artists or bands you may have loved at the time. 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

0: This ad is just to let you know there's been a change to my morning show. 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
1: Prime Minister Andy Burnham says he's devastated by the deaths of two police officers and five members of the public in a crash on the A66 near Middlesbrough. The officers who died have been named by Cleveland Police Chief Constable Victoria Fuller.
2: PC Matthew Blades and PC Tom Clough died at the scene, along with the five occupants of the Passat.
1: Aristocrat Constance Martin has been granted permission to appeal her 14-year prison sentence over the death of her baby daughter. Martin and her partner, Mark Gordon, were convicted after baby Victoria died while the couple were living off-grid and evading authorities in early 2023. And American actor Chase Stokes has said his liver and kidney were failing after he finished filming Outer Banks. The 33-year-old played John B. on the Netflix series, which premiered in 2020 and released its fifth and final season this week. That's the latest from Radio News Hub. I'm Dave Cronin.
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That was a track from the 1990s here on Lionheart Radio 107.3 FM. Coming up, we've got some music from one of our local bands. 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
1: The two police officers killed in this morning's crash on the A66 have been named as PC Matthew Blades and PC Tom Clough. Seven people died when a Volkswagen Passat travelling the wrong way along the A66 near Middlesbrough collided with a marked police vehicle. Cleveland Police Chief Constable Victoria Fuller.
2: Out of respect for all those who have lost loved ones, I would strongly urge people to avoid speculation and respect the privacy of the families.
1: The Duchess of Sussex is reportedly in talks to return to acting when she, Harry and their children move back to the UK later this month. And Sir Ridley Scott has declared that he sees himself as an influencer rather than filmmaker. The 88-year-old director, best known for films including Alien, Blade Runner and Gladiator, said being ahead of the game has made him an influencer. That's the latest from Radio News Hub. I'm Dave Cronin.
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1: 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I have music from the present day and some fine vintage performances. There will also be some fabulous soloists from both the past and the present. Well, Sunday Bandstand is the name of my show. It's just too good to miss. 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
3: 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Let's do it like this.

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2: Welcome to the Sonic Tonic Radio Show with me, Lee. This is a pre-recorded show. It was recorded earlier this week. I'm at a family wedding today, but please sit back and enjoy it. This show is dedicated to Blythe's Alison Walton Robson, who passed earlier this week, a very well-known, loved and respected figure within the local community arts, very active with Blythe Fest, the Headway Arts Centre, Disability Arts, School Art Project, known by so many people and loved by everyone who knew her. This show also features a whole host of Blythe and Northumberland artists and musicians, many of whom would have had contact with Alison over the years. So please sit back, enjoy the show. This is some of the best music to come out of Blythe and Northumberland over the past 40 years. Cheers, Ali. You'll be sorely missed.

system. Probably a good job I did miss him, really, because, I mean, he does have a good few deals, but the thing is, man, he's good. He's lying. He'd have got some shite from the bloody charity shop trying to sell it to me for him. Far off with the percent he paid. I mean, fair dues to the lad, that's how it jams in the trade, like, you know. And the charity shop circles, that's how it jams. Cutthroat, man. Bloody cutthroat. But that lie thing, a lies out fox. You know what I'm saying? Because... Frank.

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This big lad, this big tall lad with dark hair, was wearing a long leather coat, was standing in the shop. He says he found this record. Well, stick it on, see what happens, eh? We'll see what it's like.

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But since I paid, you know, well over a quid for it, I'll keep listening. We'll see if I get any. But oh, I'm not listening to this. Not listening to this bloody ruckus. Hang fire. Oh, rock and roll singer. Oh, I fancy myself a bit of a rock and roll singer. 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Yeah, we'll pop it on site. Oh, hang on. Oh, hang on a minute. 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What now? 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Got the groove. 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

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A lot of people can't remember the day they were born, but I remember the day I was born. People say I fired up my mother like a rocket. You know? There was no delivery in there in them days. No, no. There was no nurses putting you. I just shot like a rocket. 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

solo artist. And I'm known for singing humorous songs, and so people aren't really interested in solo artists like singing a serious song, you know, because it's not much good, just a rhythm guitar and someone singing seriously. 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

The name Blythe comes from the Old English blipe, which means merry. That it certainly is. All I can say to the magazine survey which put Blythe at the bottom of the league table of places to live is give them the Four Fingers Club.

get the idea the weather's a bit gloomy in Blyth. That's Barnaby Griffin singing about his beloved Blyth. The next two Four Fingers Club dates see Crane and Unexplained Laughter at the Steamboat on November the 2nd, and Blyth's newest venue, the Flying Horse,

sleep through all week, bricka-brack. 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You might hear people walking and pull up the stairs, pacing around. Step, step, stomp, stomp, clatter, clatter, door slam. 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It's gold, I've just got boxes full of gems. The only thing is, when I snuff it, nobody's gonna know the value of all these gems, and they're just gonna get sold off for a bloody pittance. That's what gets me. 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
1: From the sickle

rock and roll from Blind Graveyard. 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

0: consolation in the fact that something you created is making so many people happy.
1: Oh, look at me. 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I'm the magical man from Happy Land in a gumdrop house on Lollipop Lane.
2: Oh, by the way, I was being sarcastic.

Gilbert Pierce reporting. 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I saw women thrown down on Fifth Avenue and raped in their mink coats by blacks and whites and yellows, while street urchins stripped the rings from their fingers. A young officer stood nearby. "Aren't you going to do something?" 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I found Colonel Bradshaw bivouacking in the Ritz. I told him bluntly what was going on. His eyes glinted shamelessly as he said, "Well, you have to pick a broad

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Been at it a long time, lady. It's the old army game, into eternity. This license was dictated by considerations taken into account by prudent commanders throughout history. It pays to pay the boys off. Even the noble Brutus did it. Points with his left hand in catatonic limestone. The town is yours, soldier Brutus. 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If a woman or a good-looking boy fell into their hands, they were torn to pieces in the struggle for possession, and the survivors were left to cut each other's throats.

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Coming up, we've got some music from one of our local bands. 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

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Coming up, we've got some music from one of our local bands. 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

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Coming up, we've got some music from one of our local bands. 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